0: So inflation doesn't, the more you spend, prices go up. That's the way it is. If everyone wants that new phone, well, you're going to charge top dollar for it. That's what I used to do. You want that product, you're going to pay because you could afford to pay.
1: Yeah.
0: When people can't afford to pay, that slows things down. Mm. And look, for people who've got massive mortgages, this is not good news.
1: No.
0: Conversely, for the retirees like myself and others, it's okay news if your money is in the bank. If it's in other areas, it's somewhat irrelevant.
1: Because the interest is high.
0: The interest is higher, yes.
1: But it's your savings.
0: But to me, it's still, I go back like a lot of boomers do to the 80s where the interest rates were 17 and 18%.
1: Mm.
0: So I'm not saying it's the same equivalence with a mortgage, but you can make some money by leaving money in the bank.
1: In the bank, yes.
0: Whereas now at 4% thereabouts, whoop-de-doo.
1: Yeah.
0: It's not that great. So what to do, though? That's the big question. So to me, there's so many things you can do, but it depends on your position. As you said before, Ellis, you like going out for lunch, and Patty, you can't go out for lunch. What are your priorities? Do you have kids? Do you have a mortgage? And
1: well, this
0: so
1: is it.
0: Forth.
1: But I think a lot of people are already doing cutbacks. It's been a long time we've been like this.
0: Yes.
1: Where people, you know, on lower incomes are not spending because they haven't got the money to spend.
0: That's the point. We see it in, say, in the music industry where people are just saving for one big tour from, you know, Tay Tay or whatever.
1: Yeah.
0: They're not going to see local bands. I can't afford the $25 to go see local bands. So forget it.
1: And if you're lucky that you can afford to go and see Tay Tay. I mean, you know.
0: Well, exactly. There are a lot of people who can't afford anything.
1: Yes, exactly. Where, you know, I read today that some parents aren't eating so their kids can have, you know, food and get them to school and, you know, doctors and blah, blah, blah. There is a lot of poverty out there now because of what's going on in the world.
0: Yes. Well, I talked about the markets recently, about how my band's supposedly got a gig booked at the markets around the corner here.
1: Mm.
0: And twice it's been cancelled because the promoter said they're just not getting the people through the door on a Friday, Saturday night.
1: Yeah.
0: So I can't actually afford to pay you anything.
1: Yeah.
0: And I thought, well, that didn't particularly worry me. I just wanted to get up and have a bit of fun.
1: Exactly.
0: However, for musos who survive off that, well, bad luck.
1: Yeah.
0: And the problem with those flow-on effects, it's a bit like the storm weather warning. The promoter has cancelled a gig. We may have been able to book another gig somewhere else where it actually made money.
1: Yeah.
0: Now, if we were in this to survive, bad luck. You've just now got no pay on that particular day. And the flow on just continues. Those workers can't work because the band's not on, so they're not getting paid, and then, you know, the cycle continues.
1: Exactly.
0: How do you stop that? That's hard without governments getting overly involved and paying people to go out like we've been doing with the shellfish crisis and all that kind of thing. What a challenge. There's no simple tablet for this one. But what I would say is, yes, people need to look at their individual spending and what do you absolutely have to survive, and then what is occasional spending to keep you happy and keep you alive. You've got to live.
1: Oh, true. Exactly. But I have a daughter who walks around the house turning all the lights off. You know,
2: that's good.
1: Electricity, you know.
2: If only she was here.
1: Yeah. Nothing. Well, I do that here. We have some people that, you know, walk into a room, leave it on, and that's it, you know. And I have to
0: turn the lights off.
1: Turn it off.
0: Yeah.
1: Because, you know, even that little bit helps by saving on electricity, water, gas, you know.
2: But it's not even a little bit sometimes.
1: Yes, that's true.
0: Yes.
2: I wouldn't be skimping at all if I could take 5 cents every time I heard a millionaire or billionaire say, oh, you'd be where I was if you didn't have a daily cup of coffee from the store.
0: It's now, all so simple, isn't it?
2: For some of us, the coffee is the highlight of the day.
1: Mm.
0: Yeah, absolutely.
2: So you're not robbing me of that.
1: And a good coffee.
2: Correct.
1: Not just a coffee, good coffee.
2: One made by someone nice with a love heart in it, you know.
0: Oh. it's also going to talk to the barista, he or she.
2: Correct.
0: Mm. Yeah, that's worth $6, maybe seven.
2: Absolutely.
1: Maybe eight.
2: Sometimes it's priceless.
0: Maybe eight. Exactly.
2: Sometimes we're having to pay Canberra-Sydney prices.
0: Or you could pay it forward and be a really nice guy, Ellis, and then someone else benefits from your generosity.
2: Well, it's nice of you to have the sort of spirituality of communism going there, Chris. what I would say is that I think possibly the best way for me to maybe save some money is to man up.
0: Man up.
2: Stop thinking I'm a princess.
0: Yes.
2: And stop buying bottled water.
0: Oh, why? Great.
2: Because I spend a lot of money on bottled water. Why do you know? Well, that? Say
0: what? What's wrong with the tap?
2: I just don't like the taste of it.
1: It's got fluoride. It's good for your teeth.
0: Buy a filter.
2: It can be as good for my teeth as you like it to be. I'm not drinking Adelaide tap water.
0: Buy a filter.
2: And I feel very shortchanged, actually, because in Melbourne, you drink out of their taps and it's as crisp as ever. And then you come here and you know there's an algal bloom. Minging our tap water in South Australia.
1: And it depends where you are.
0: Ellis,
1: water tastes different in different suburbs.
2: I beg to differ, I'm afraid.
0: Ellis, you're confusing the taste of the water with the fur on your tongue the morning after the night before. You combine the two. Oh, Adelaide water tastes terrible.
1: Yeah.
0: It's actually cleaning your tongue and making it good.
2: No.
0: Ready wrong. For that first cup of coffee.
2: Nah, I'm sorry. I cannot. I'll stick up for Adelaide in every which way, but our tap water here is the worst I've ever come across.
0: Well, to give you a clue, go on.
2: I've stood under a Gold Coast shower and drunk water from that shower.
0: Yes.
2: Right?
0: Because
2: it tastes better than our tap water here.
0: So what you can do, and this is what we used to do in Elvina in Sydney, in the area where you collect your own water, is you filter it. You can buy those little filters.
2: Ooh, I won't mention the brand. Like too much of an effort.
0: No. You just put it there and put it in the fridge. And you buy a bubbling machine. So you can use a soda stream type machine to bubble it. And away you go. Save a fortune.
1: But the container does the filtering. You just have to fill it.
2: Well, look, maybe I have to do this in a sort of bit by bit way.
0: Yeah, start with
2: filtering. I go down to, I relegate myself to home brand spring water. And then once I get used to that taste, then I can go to the tap. That's one obvious way that I can save money. And to be fair, there are many others.
0: Yes, there are.
2: It takes discipline, but it might become beggars can't be choosers type terrain with the way things are going.
0: Well, particularly for a lot of people. And that's, we can joke about it, but you're right. It's very serious.
2: And, as a mortgage holder myself,
1: and this is it, you know.
2: It's very, you know, you don't save money.
0: No,
2: I don't save money. So
1: some people are on one income.
2: Yeah.
1: They don't have a partner.
0: Yes,
1: and you know everything's on their head. And you know if they're on an average wage, they're not on, you know, 120 or you know whatever a year. It's very difficult.
0: Yeah,
2: might have to rent out the room.
0: There's an idea, rent out the room. You've got room.
1: Some people are doing that.
2: Yeah.
0: I can see where this is going, Ellis.
2: No, don't be facetious, Chris.
0: The barista. Hello, barista. I got a spare room. Come on down.
1: She has a home.
2: All I would say to that is be careful what you wish for.
0: Well, this is true.
2: Because I've never heard of that situation planning out to be positive for anyone.
0: No.
2: You
0: could be the first.
2: Seeking tenant. Based on that, I've never heard of it.
0: I could imagine the ad in the advertiser looking for tenant with potential for long-term relationship.
2: Chris, you're not missing your words this morning, are you?
0: No, not at all.
1: Ellis.
0: Yes. Please send resume and photos too.
2: Now you're making it sound like a Hinge profile.
1: 5EBI.
0: I don't know what that is, Ellis.
2: I've come across that caption, actually.
0: Really?
2: Send me your dating resume.
0: Really?
2: And as soon as I read that, I can't hit the cross button quickly enough.
0: Oh, dear.
2: But anywho, there are very obvious ways to cut back.
0: Yes.
2: But it's a shame because, you know, I feel like if I was able to save money, then I wouldn't have to worry about any of that. You know, the small headaches, you know, you wouldn't have to worry. I envisioned being at the World Cup this time 3 years ago.
0: Yeah.
2: I've got friends there. Based in America at the moment, would have all worked out beautifully. But try saving money with these levels of interest rates.
0: Yes.
2: You're not going to. So, real sort of bugbear of mine, to be honest. But the world continues to spin. And so will Paddy on the DJ decks.

0: again.
1: And we were just listening to Victony, Ordinary Things. And prior to that, Kern Bauer, No Estamos Bien.
2: Well, let's talk about some ordinary things before we get into the topic.
1: Oh, what ordinary things do you want to talk
2: Adelaide
1: about?
2: Adelaide tap water.
1: Oh, Adelaide tap water. Hey, come on down, Dieter. What do you think about... Welcome to the studio, Dieter. How are you?
3: Yeah, thank you. Good morning, everyone. On the way to the studio, I listened, and you talked about the tap water and compared it to Melbourne and so on and so on.
4: Gold Coast. The gold standard.
3: Well, fine. Look, we all know that Adelaide tap water has got some problems. But when I think back, when I came to Australia in 1968, and I put my first bath water in, and the water was brown.
2: No way.
3: The water was brown, and I went to my distant relative and asked him if they worked on the pipes. Because in Germany, when they did some work on the pipes, for a little while you got brown water, and then it cleared up again. And he said to me, no, that's how it is. Now, it was unfiltered water from the Murray or from our water catchment. And at that particular time, you couldn't drink out of the tap, but everyone had a big rainwater tank in the backyard, and everybody was on rainwater. Now, the purification only came in the 70s, I think was mid to late 70s when it came in. And that improved our water immensely because it wasn't brown anymore, it was clear water.
4: The bar was low.
3: Yeah, but it still had this aftertaste. And even so, they're trying really hard to deliver good water, and they keep on saying to us, look, it's perfectly okay to drink, and it is perfectly okay to drink. It's just that we have different water. We get most of our water out of the Murray River, then we get some rainwater, and of late, the desalination plant is running as well. Like in the last summer, it was up to 25%. We got desal water. In my opinion, nobody should complain about Adelaide water in comparison what we used to have. And I remember it well.
2: That's bizarre. When did you say that year was?
3: In 1968, when I came here, there was absolutely no filtered water at all. It just was brown out of the tap.
2: Probably still tastes as bad now.
3: And it was no use having a bath because, I had the feeling I'd come out more dirty than before I went in.
2: Yeah.
3: So, the shower was the thing. You couldn't see it all that much. But, the water was hard and you washed your hair. You had the feeling you didn't have washed it. And, it wasn't very nice. No. And, of course, like I said, everything was with rainwater, coffee, tea, and cooking and what have you, but your coffee tasted different, your tea tasted different. Rainwater. Yeah, rainwater got a problem as well, because there's birds up on the roof and, there's a lot of stuff going into that rainwater tank. Okay, it goes down, but when you clean out the rainwater tank, you have quite a level of
1: sludge.
2: So hold on, in 1968, if you didn't have rainwater, could you buy water?
5: No.
3: I
2: didn't think so. There was no such thing as bottled water.
5: They used to boil it.
3: Yeah.
2: It seems like an effort. You got to wait for it to cool down as well.
5: Yeah, so you do it in the evening before you go to bed and it cools down. So you had water, clean water to drink and everything.
2: Seems a bit exhausting.
5: There are people that were doing that in the 80s and 90s, still boiling the water.
1: People on farms. They don't have mains water from the Murray. They usually have to collect their own water.
3: Even in the Adelaide Hills, there's a lot of properties. They only have their rainwater tanks.
5: Yeah. Yep. My brother.
3: They're not connected.
5: Yeah. My brother, Clarendon.
1: Yes.
5: Rainwater. Yep. And I used to hate going there and washing my hair because he used to go limp. Wow. I wish I had that problem. It was so soft, the water on the hair.
1: I think that's a good example, though, that people don't appreciate the fact that we've actually got water that comes out of a tap.
5: Yes.
1: When you've got to collect it, treat it, make sure there's no boiling doesn't remove nasties, particularly just bacteria.
5: Yes.
1: And so on it goes. You have a different appreciation. Yeah. And the water's not perfect, but it's a lot better than most countries.
2: Most certainly not perfect. No. And I'd beg to differ with that, to be honest with you.
3: And think about it. Around the world, you know, people, most underdeveloped countries haven't got any clean water.
2: That's true.
3: And, you know, we are very privileged in my thinking that we have all of these things, which is a normal for us. And still, you know, we're not quite happy, aren't we?
2: It doesn't taste nice.
5: Imagine having to walk with... with the jugs.
2: And a horse chariot. Yes.
5: To get water every day. Well, to wash your clothes and wash your dishes. Your forebears, Ellis,
1: over in Greece, still alive. I'm sorry to say it,
2: the aquifers in Pompeii would have tasted better than what we have today. millions of dollars on river infrastructure.
1: I've just figured out what the problem is, Ellis.
2: What's that?
1: When your tenancy group decided to work with the garden and bring in the chook poo, they accidentally put it into the water tank.
2: It's plausible, Chris.
1: You never know.
2: Unfortunately, it's been a lifetime of having to taste Adelaide water.
5: No, there are a lot of people that feel like...
1: Oh, look, I get
5: my
1: that.
5: Sons drink bottled water.
2: Then again, I will just quickly say, sorry, Dieter, that I am one of those types of people who you could probably fill up a bottle with Adelaide tap water and put a different label on it.
1: I think a blind test.
2: And sell it to me quite easily.
5: And I don't know.
2: I'm that type. But
1: anyway. That's the way to do it. We'll do a blind test one day.
3: And I mean, it's outrageous in my opinion, buying a little bottle of water, which is $5 or $6.
2: Oh, what if it's Evian water though? Patty drinks Evian.
3: Well, she's rich.
5: I buy it for the bottle.
2: Oh.
5: I buy one.
2: Why?
5: And then
2: for the look? For the aesthetic?
5: No, I just buy it because it's a nice size and it's strong.
2: Aren't they all the same size?
5: No, it's a big one.
3: I think in Germany you get big bottles like this, you know, at least that size, maybe a litre, litre and a half or whatever is in there.
5: And I fill it up with pure water every day.
2: Well, congratulations.
1: So, but it looks like it.
5: That's not every... It looks like it's every...
2: but
5: it's not.
2: But surely the water in Hamburg tastes far nicer than here. Surely. Because I know for a fact in Greece it does. No one drinks any bottled water or, filtered water in Greece.
3: Over there, then.
5: We've got the springs.
3: In many areas in the Western world, you have beautiful wells. You can tap in groundwater. They pump the groundwater out and it's crystal, it's crisp and clear and beautiful. But... here, when we go into groundwater, what do we get? It's salty.
2: Bore water.
3: It's salty as anything. When I was many times in the country, and, the taps in the little towns are everywhere in the garden, if you drink that water, you have to ring of fire afterwards.
2: Wow.
1: What the hell's in that water?
2: We better play a song.
1: I think we should.
2: I'm starting to get a bad taste in my mouth.
1: Oh, dear.
5: I'll be scared too. It's cool. It's cool. It's holler back.

0: 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We are at the finish line.
1: We are.
0: On Breakfast Without Borders on this Wednesday morning. And a big thank you to all of you, Patty, Chris, Dieter, with Morning Music Vitamins about to hit the sound waves. Mm-hmm. What are you looking forward to airing?
2: Well, it's similar like yesterday because my co-host is not here today. She returns tomorrow. So I'm just offering a very relaxing...
0: Sold.
2: Program.
0: Holding the fort.
2: With more vitamins. What could be better?
0: Well, you'll need a few of those after drinking Adelaide tap water for decades on end. Good morning to you, and we'll catch you again tomorrow morning from 8 a.m. Have a great time.
1: See you tomorrow.
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0: It's time for a look at all your national news headlines here on 103.1 5EBI FM. It's Wednesday, the 6th of May, and you're with Ellis Gelios. Australia's major banks have quickly passed on the 0.25% RBA cash rate rise to customers, taking the interest rate to 4.35%. It's a third consecutive increase in 2026. The changes are expected to take effect from May the 15th. The RBA's next decision is due on the 5th of May, and economics are predicting another potential rise, which could take the cash rate to 4.6%. Mark Butler

tobacco market by mid-2026. The inquiry is investigating the scale and nature of the illegal tobacco market, including organised crime links and public health implications. Pharmacists are pushing for changes to the Home Medicine Review Program to increase patient access, citing the current 30 patients per month funding cap on home visits as a barrier. The Pharmaceutical Society of Australia is arguing that removing the cap would allow more patients, particularly those in residential care or living with chronic conditions, to receive vital medication support. In sport, Nicky Winmar, the former AFL great, is contesting assault charges in the Bendigo Magistrates Court, with his barrister arguing he acted in self-defence. Winmar allegedly assaulted a woman in May of last year, and the hearing is set to continue on the 11th of September. To weather in Adelaide on this Wednesday, it's a cloudy day. There's a very high chance of showers, most likely in the morning and afternoon. Winds are northwesterly to northeasterly, 15 to 20 kilometres an hour, tending westerly to southwesterly, 15 to 25 kilometres an hour in the middle of the day, then tending southerly to southwesterly, 20 to 30 kilometres an hour in the early afternoon. It's a top of 19 today and a minimum of 11. There'll be more news in an hour.

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Gita Fabric with Morning Music Vitamins here on Radio 5, EBIFM. Nice to have your company this morning, on this rainy morning. Yes, so nice and cozy inside, and good music. That's what you need right now. And I start off straight away with a song from the Netherlands with a marvelous duo, Frans Bauer and Marianne Weber, singing the song Mean Heart, You Are My World.

Great Greek song from Giannis Parios, Sothika, beautiful. And before, yes, Marianne Weber and Franz Bauer, and the song Mean Heart. But of course, the English title is You're My World. Morning music, Vardemans, EBI FM. It's 12 minutes past 10.

Chris Norman and the Riga Boys Choir with the song Midnight Lady. And before, you've been listening to a song from Switzerland by Geraldine Olivier and her song Nimm dir wieder einmal Zeit. Yes, she wasn't happy with her husband, I think, or... Well, that's what it sounded like in the song, that he hasn't got any time for her. Yes, now, well, I hope he fixed all of this now and they had a lovely evening together. Okay, more music. Morning Music Vitamins, EBIFM. Here's a song from Daniela Martinovic from Croatia. And the song is called Brodolom.

And that was a song from Germany by Dirk Busch, and he sang the song Willkommen in der Traumfabrik. 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For today, a cloudy day, there's a high chance of showers becoming less likely in the evening. Winds are westerly, 15 to 20 kilometers per hour, tending southwesterly, 20 to 25 kilometers per hour in the middle of the day, then tending southerly, 15 to 25 kilometers in the evening. The maximum for today is 19 degrees. We had an overnight low of 13.6, and currently in the city it's 17.7 degrees. Tomorrow, a cloudy day with a 10 and 17 degrees. Then on Friday, a shower or two with 11 and 18. On Saturday, a possible shower with 11 and 19. Sunday, cloudy, also 11 and 19 degrees. Monday, partly cloudy, 10 and 20. And on Tuesday next week, partly cloudy day with 11 and 24 degrees. So it's getting a bit warmer next week, yes. But in the meantime, let's enjoy the kind of wintry weather. 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

Sharky van der Hoek. That was Connie van den Bos from Holland, from the Netherlands. Yeah, I wonder what shark she had on the hook. There's lots of different sharks, isn't it? Yes. Morning Music Vitamins, EBI FM 1036.

Oh, yes, from Austria, the Alpen Rebellions with the song Heite Gamer Rockin'. Today we go rocking. I'm in the rocking chair, and that's about it. Yes. Before that, this great Italian song. I hope you enjoyed that one. It was a real nice toe tapper. Alex Tosi and Una Donna Camete. 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

What a disco sound by the Bee Gees and their hit Night Fever. And before you've been listening to Anna Mattila from Finland and her song Sama Verta Sunisan. Morning music vitamin, 8 minutes to 11. At 11 o'clock, the news is coming up with Alice. But in the meantime, here are some more music vitamins for you.

0: Gigi Anderson and the African Baby, and before from Germany, a song from Claudia Jung, and she sang the song Immer wieder eine Hand voll Zärtlichkeit. 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
3: 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It's Wednesday, the 6th of May, and you're with Ellis Gelios. The World Health Organization has reported a possible rare human-to-human transmission of hantavirus on the Dutch cruise ship Hondius, where three passengers have died. The virus is typically spread through rodents, but the WHO is suggesting, the World Health Organization that is suggesting it may have spread among close contacts on the ship. An explosion at a coal mine in Sutatausa in Colombia has resulted in the deaths of 9 people, with 6 injured seriously. The incident occurred on Monday, with rescuers retrieving 6 survivors from the mine shafts. Colombia's National Mining Agency is attributing the explosion to a build-up of gases, including methane, which was flagged as a risk during an inspection less than a month ago. The mine, operated by Carbonera Los Pinos, had been warned

claiming Trump retreated after failing to reopen the vital waterway. The US blockade of Iranian ports remains in place. Romanian Prime Minister Ili Bolajan has been removed from office after a no-confidence vote in Parliament, with 281 MPs voting in favour of the motion. The vote was initiated by the Social Democrats, who abandoned Bolajan's four-party coalition and the far-right opposition, citing disagreements over austerity measures aimed at reducing the budget deficit. In world sport, in the UEFA Champions League this morning, Arsenal beat Atletico Madrid 1-0, while in the Copa Libertadores, Palmeiras beat Sporting Cristal 1-0, while Rosario Central beat Libertad 1-0. In Saudi Arabia, Al Hilal beat Al Khalij 2-1, while in India, East Bengal beat Mumbai City 2-1. To Adelaide weather on this Wednesday, it's a cloudy day. There's a very high chance of showers, becoming less likely in the evening. Winds are northwesterly to northeasterly, 15 to 20 kilometres an hour, tending westerly to southwesterly, 15 to 25 kilometres an hour in the middle of the day, then tending southerly to southwesterly, 20 to 30 kilometres an hour in the early afternoon. Top of 19 and a minimum of 11 today. 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

Tangi Gong Mahal, that was a song from Indonesia by Flippers. And before you been listening to a song from, oh yeah, here we go, from Duša Grün, from a Slovak singer. And he sang the song Plavo Vlaska. Morning music vitamins, it's 8 minutes. No, it's 9 minutes now. 9 minutes past 11. Welcome to the second hour of my music vitamins, and I hope you can stay with me until midday.

And that was the great sound from Captain Cook and his singing saxophones playing the so famous Italian song Ciao Ciao Bambina. And before Ciao Ciao Bambina, a song from Croatia by Goran Karan, and it was Jedino Sto Bi Ponovo. There we go. Yes, 16 minutes past 11 here on EBIFM. And here is another instrumental. Yes, why not? James Last and his orchestra. And also a very well-known song, You Are My Sunshine. Yes, we need that one today because it's rather grey outside, isn't it?

Laia Blanca, a song from Audrey Landers here on EBI FM. And before that, you heard the James Last Orchestra with the instrumental You Are My Sunshine. Morning music vitamins with DJ here on EBI FM.

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And that was Andreas Gabalier from Austria and the song Heidi. Yes, the Heidi. There's even a movie made about the Heidi. Oh, she is up in the mountains with her parents. Yeah, lovely little girl. And before Heidi, you've been listening to a song from Alicia LeMonta. And the song was called Abriendo Puertas. Morning Music Vitamins, EBI FM. Time for the weather forecast. Here it is for today. A cloudy day, there's a high chance of showers becoming less likely in the evening. The winds are westerly, 15 to 20 kilometers per hour, tending southwesterly, 20 to 25 kilometers per hour in the middle of the day, then tending southerly, 15 and 25 kilometers per hour in the evening. Now, the maximum for today is 19 degrees. We had an overnight low of 13.6. And right now in the city, it's 17.8 degrees. Tomorrow, a cloudy day as well, with a minimum of 10 and a maximum of 17. And there's a slight chance of a shower. On Friday, a shower or two with 11 and 18 degrees. Then on Saturday, a possible shower with 11 and 19 degrees. Then on Sunday, on Mother's Day, 11 and 19 degrees, and also a cloudy day. On Monday, partly cloudy with 10 and 20, and then on Tuesday next week, 11 and 24 degrees and partly cloudy. 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

A song from Macedonia by Elena Valeska and her song Pogledni di Misakra. And before that particular song, you've been listening to Esa Numala from Finland and his song Tosin Uudestaan. Morning Music Vitamin, 21 minutes to midday.

BZN and a song, Come On and Dance. I hope you dance to the beautiful waltzes from André Rieu and his Johann Strauss Orchestra. Yes, it was a medley of a waltz, and it was Carnaval de Venice. Ah, beautiful. I had Traudel ringing in and telling me she was dancing around the dining room table. Isn't that marvelous? Okay. Morning music, vitamins with Dieter here on EBIFM. We're off to Argentina now. And a song from Celeste... Celeste Caballo. Here we go. Renzo Por Vos.

And that was a song from Estonia by the Curly Strength music group, and the song is called Zaitse Pruuti. Zaitse Pruuti. And before Zaitse Pruuti, you've been listening to Celeste Caballa from Argentina and her song Rezo Por Vos. Well, it's nearly time for me to go.

Hugo Schlosser and his orchestra playing the song Adios Amor. Well, it's time for me to say adios. Thank you for your company this morning. And I hope you join us again tomorrow when Ziggy and I entertain you. Yes, with lots of music, vitamins and a few information. Until tomorrow, bye-bye.

It's time for a look at all of the day's news here on 103.15 EBI FM. It's Wednesday, the 6th of May, and you're with Ellis Skelios. An inquest has begun investigating the sudden death of a 17-year-old Indigenous boy while he was in state care. A witness has come forward saying they raised concerns about the teen's well-being before his passing. The inquest will continue with 10 witnesses set to give evidence. One Nation's leadership in South Australia has been confirmed, with Pauline Hanson announcing that Corey Bernardi will lead the party in the state. Hanson stated she won't interfere with One Nation's operations in SA. The election result has marked a new era in SA politics, with One Nation's presence expected to shape policy debates and coalition negotiations. Alex Shooter Williamson, an Adelaide comedian, has faced backlash for a video imagining a phone call between Kumanjayi Little Baby's parents and alleged murderer Jefferson Lewis. The Commissioner for Aboriginal Children and Young People criticised the post, saying using racism in comedy was cruel to a grieving community. The Wollonga Football Club has taken action, suspending Williamson indefinitely and deregistering him from the team. The club released a statement condemning the comments, saying they're completely unacceptable and don't reflect the club's values. Australia's major banks have quickly passed on the 0.25% RBA cash rate rise to customers, taking the interest rate to 4.35%. It's the third consecutive increase in 2026. The RBA's next

0: made due to safety concerns for the representatives. Health sector members who provided public evidence are angry, feeling it's unfair they weren't given the same anonymity. The parliamentary inquiry, led by Liberal Senator Leah Blyth, is expected to release a report on the illegal tobacco market by mid-2026. The inquiry is investigating the scale and nature of the illegal tobacco market, including organised crime links and public health implications. The World Health Organization has reported a possible rare human-to-human transmission of hantavirus on the Dutch cruise ship MV Hondius, where three passengers have died. The virus is typically spread through rodents, but the World Health Organization has suggested it may have spread among close contacts on the ship. An explosion at a coal mine in Sutuausa in Colombia has resulted in 9 deaths and 6 injuries. The incident occurred on Monday, with rescuers retrieving 6 survivors from the mine shafts. Colombia's National Mining Agency has attributed the explosion to a build-up of gases, including methane, which was flagged as a risk during inspection less than a month ago. The mine, operated by Carbonera Los Pinos, had been warned about potentially dangerous gas levels, highlighting concerns over safety standards in Colombia's mining sector. Romanian Prime Minister Ilie Bolojan has been removed from office after a no-confidence vote in Parliament, with 281 MPs voting in favour of the motion. The vote was initiated by the Social Democrats, who abandoned Bolojan's four-party coalition, and the far-right opposition, citing disagreements over austerity measures aimed at reducing the huge budget deficit. In sport, Ethan Alagic, one of Adelaide United's emerging leaders, is rallying his team for the semi-finals first leg against Auckland FC. His message is clear: don't fear anyone. Alagic believes his team is one of the best in the league, citing their resilience, growth and consistency throughout the season. The Reds have had a week off to prepare, and Alagic says they're refreshed and focused. And in the UEFA Champions League this morning, Arsenal beat Atletico Madrid 1-0. And that is all of the day's news on this Wednesday here on 103.15 EBIFM.
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Thank you. 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

0: Oh, I love that track, Albatross, by Fleetwood Mac, believe it or not, from the Peter Green days back in the 1960s. Welcome to Mostly Music. I'm here in the studio with Anne, and I am Chris. Good afternoon, Anne. How are you?
1: I'm fine, thank you, Chris. Chris is actually debuting this afternoon as an operator, and he's
0: scary.
1: In that case, he's chosen all the music today, so it's looking pretty interesting and pretty good. We've got some nice people we haven't heard for a while, Midnight Oil, the New Cool Collective, that sounds really interesting, and the Avalon Jazz Band. So I'm looking forward to the program. And on the way in, it was so rainy and so horrible.
0: It was.
1: It's a really good afternoon just to sit there, have a cup of coffee or maybe a glass of wine to relax and
0: listen
1: to the program and enjoy.
0: We'll have our wine after the program.
1: Oh, okay, after the program. Okay.
0: Here's to the music.

0: Well, Peggy Lee, the one and only Peggy Lee with Fever.
1: She started again.
0: She started again.
1: She's very keen.
0: I love that song so much. I didn't realise we could get to play it again.
1: Oh, why not? We can't have enough, Connie, can we? Let's face it.
0: Anyway,
1: and Peggy.
0: Peggy Lee with Fever. And prior to that, an interesting one from Roy Orbison, All I Have to Do is Dream. And, of course, Roy Orbison, more noted for his songs like Oh Pretty Woman and ones like that, but he wrote this song after watching his wife, Claudette, head out on a shopping trip. The famous guitar riff in the middle of it came to him on the spot, and the song became one of his biggest worldwide hits. So there you go. You never know you might do after you watch your wife walk out of the house to go shopping.
1: Is he dreaming she won't come back, or she'll come back with a nice car? Or?
0: All I have to do. No, I'm not sure about that one.
1: Never mind. Well, let's see how we go with the next two.

0: Well, just let me fill you in with some interesting things I've come across. A precocious pet parrot from China earned a world record for the fastest time to identify 10 colours. That's interesting, isn't it? I didn't even actually realise that parrots could recognise one colour. The parrot, pronounced Xiao Gui, picked up coloured straw balls and placed them into bins of corresponding colours in 33.5 seconds, earning the title for the fastest time to identify 10 colours by a parrot. The parrot made one mistake during his attempt, placing a dark pink ball into a light pink container, oh dear, but corrected the error in time to capture the record. Something to be said for a parrot, hey?
1: Indeed, we do enjoy the odd parrot. And moving on, we have some more music.
0: Good.

0: Well, Gary, we started that bracket with Gary Puckett and the Union Gap with a Young Girl from the 1960s. And we just heard Harry Nilsson with Everybody's Talking. And he was an American. I think he's still alive, isn't he, Chris?
1: I think so, yeah. Anne. But he hasn't played live for a long time.
0: No, not for a long time.
1: Shame. Amazing voice.
0: Yeah, he was admired for his vocal range and his really inventive pop writing. So
1: yes.
0: Yeah, I wonder what's happened to him. I have to look that one up.
1: We will. Do you remember the song Without You?
0: Yes, yes, I do.
1: Oh, that was amazing. Yeah. Yes, and others have tried to copy it, but no, I'm sorry.
0: No, couldn't do it.
1: He's the winner. Never mind. Something different that didn't quite play before, but we've got it sorted now. Here we go.

0: And that was Connie Francis with Who's Sorry Now. And prior to that, for those who don't know, we had, what did we have, Anne? We had Wedding Cake Oil, and didn't we?
1: We had Midnight,
0: Midnight
1: Oil.
0: Oil. Now, that's a little bit unusual. As I was saying off air, I used to play that at weddings, and no one had any idea that that little sort of surfy instrumental was Midnight Oil.
1: But it's also interesting, we were talking about, it's called Wedding Cake Island, and you were saying that it's a little island off...
0: Off Cronulla.
1: Off Cronulla.
0: Yeah.
1: And I grew up in Hobart, and we had a frying pan island in Hobart.
0: Yes.
1: So that's where Mona is now. But when I grew up, it was just like a little frying pan island.
0: There you go.
1: Yeah.
0: Yeah, it's funny how islands get named after something as simple as that.
1: Yeah, that's right.
0: And that Wedding Cake Island was apparently where, you know, surfers would surf out to and then, you know, catch a wave back
1: did
0: in.
1: Did it look like a wedding cake?
0: Sort of. Oh. I mean, maybe a wedding cake that's fallen down a bit.
1: Oh,
0: you know, someone was a bit imaginative with it.
1: Okay.
0: Anyway, c'est la vie.

0: Well, the Avalon Jazz Band, a New York-based group who revived 1930s and 1940s French-American jazz, and they brought us La Mer. Very smooth.
1: Was very smooth.
0: Very smooth.
1: Wasn't it? We like a jazz band every now and then.
0: Yeah,
1: do
0: indeed.
1: You like jazz, Ant? I think you do.
0: I do indeed.
1: Me too.
0: Well, if you've just tuned in, you're very lucky because you've just tuned in to Mostly Music, and we come to you on 5EBI 103.1 every Wednesday, Thursday and Friday afternoons. And you can actually listen to us in lots of different ways. You can listen to us online and on demand, and you can also download the app so you can listen to us anywhere you want. And your presenters today are Chris Ferguson and I'm Anne Mather, and the time's coming up to 1:30. And if you would like to say hi to us, we always love to hear from you on 8211 7066. That's 8211 7066.

0: Wasn't that lovely?
1: Thank you.
0: Thank you. Yes, Billy Thorpe and the Aztecs there from way back when, Over the Rainbow. What a great cover and what a great voice.
2: Indeed.
0: Yes, and prior to that, that was a bit of nostalgia I wanted to throw in. Do you remember this, the TV show and Streets of San Francisco?
2: I do remember that, I have to admit.
0: There you go. Yes, Mr. Douglas in there.
2: Indeed.
0: Anyway, yeah. It was fun. Great show. But we've got a couple of announcements to make, and we'll be back shortly after these.
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0: I don't know. I really don't know. And that was a song brought to us by Maritza Rizzou, a great singer-songwriter who she blends indie pop with Mediterranean influences, and you can make what you want of that. It's interesting sort of statement, isn't it?
1: It's a bit very like Asian influence. That's a big area.
0: Yes, it is indeed. And prior to that, we had the Australian Little Paddy. Remember Little Paddy? Goodness me. Bandstand and all of those great programs.
1: Yes.
0: And she bought us Stomping at Maroubra. And I can't remember. There's a big, really big long title, isn't there?
1: Oh, I found it, Anne. It's called
0: Hey, Hey.
1: He's my blonde headed, stompy wompy, real gone surfer boy. How about that?
0: That's very good. I like that one.
1: No wonder she didn't squeeze that in the song.
0: No, indeed.
1: Anyway, to something different now.
0: Indeed.

0: we started that bracket with Duke Ellington, Take the A Train. Always one of the best jazz band leaders around. Oh, he was around.
1: He was around, yes.
0: And Eddie Fisher, the 1950s singer, crooner known for smooth vocals and chart-topping ballads, brought us Wish You Were Here. I wonder which wife he was singing it about.
1: Well, that's right. There was a few, weren't there?
0: Quite a few, weren't there?
1: Connie Fisher. Who was the other couple?
0: Debbie Reynolds.
1: Oh, and the most famous one, of course, Elizabeth Taylor.
0: Yeah.
1: Unbelievable. Didn't he have a full life?
0: I think so.
1: There you go. Anyway, we've got some more fun music.

0: The Top Club Band. Top Club Band with Hit the Road Jack. I like that song. And prior to that, we had Doris Day with Que Sera Sera. And it's interesting because the song was actually written for the Alfred Hitchcock film The Man Who Knew Too Much. And it won an Academy Award for the Best Original Song and then became Doris's signature tune. And I bet our listener, Norma, would know all that, wouldn't she?
1: Yeah, I would guess so. We didn't know that.
0: No, I didn't know that. But then we don't know everything, do
1: no,
0: we?
1: No, no. I'd like to think we do, Ian, but never mind.
0: We
1: learn every day on this program.
0: We do indeed.
1: Which is wonderful. Speaking of which, we've got some more music.

0: Oh, in the mood. Are you in the mood? I hope you are in the mood listening to Mostly Music this afternoon. And Glenn Miller and his orchestra brought us the iconic swing song In the Mood. And Avuta Hamel, a Dutch pop jazz singer known for his upbeat songwriting, brought us March, April, May, which is very, very apt, seeing as though we just finished March and April and we're now in May. So, very well chosen, Chris.
1: Thank you, Anne. I was given that one by a Dutch friend. They said, you're going to love this guy. Bit of a Michael Bublé in Holland.
0: Yes, that's right. And he sounds like Michael Bublé.
1: I'll play some more of his as time comes along. Anyway, we move on.

0: curiosity killed the cat. Well, we all know that, don't we?
1: I do.
0: And that was a little, that's the Australian Little River Band. And prior to that, we had a Dutch-Americana duo. That's an interesting combination. Mm. And they blend country, folk and pop, called the Common Linnets. What is a linnet?
1: It's a bird.
0: It's a bird?
1: In the Netherlands. Well, let's call it Europe, of course.
0: Oh, okay.
1: So they named themselves after that. But they're an interesting couple. I think they had a bit of a relationship and then it all broke apart. So a lot of their songs are about angst and hate and this kind of thing.
0: Well, but no, this one's about, this is one's called Calm After the Storm.
1: Probably so after their last argument.
0: When you've recovered, I would say. Yeah.
1: Indeed. Anyway, we have a couple of announcements. We'll be back shortly.
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4: The Government of South Australia supports community broadcaster 5EBI,
3: its member groups
5: and volunteers.
0: Well, today is Wednesday. You all knew that, didn't you? And it's the 6th of May, 2026. And if you are born in this month or this time of the month, you are a Taurian, which means that you're very dogged and you just persevere and you get things done.
1: I didn't know that.
0: Yes, indeed. You're talking to a Taurian right now.
1: Oh, wow.
0: And you, then I'm looking at the list of people who are also Taurians, and you can tell they're really smart people.
1: Oh, that's not biased,
0: let me give you
1: it?
0: Some examples.
1: Do tell.
0: Orson Welles, I'm getting too excited here.
1: Yes.
0: He died at the age of 70 in 1985, and of course, he in 1938, he caused a panic in America with his realistic radio adaptation of H.G. Wells' War of the Worlds. And something else, he was actually married to Rita Hayworth. They all seem to sort of marry and then not marry and then marry the next one. And
1: yes, anyway, must get bored easily.
0: Orson Welles. Mary McGregor is 78 today. American singer, she probably remember her biggest hit, Torn Between Two Lovers, and that was written by Peter Yarrow of Peter, Paul and Mary.
1: Ah.
0: Tony Blair, ex-Prime Minister of Britain. He is 73 today. And he became Britain's youngest Prime Minister since Lord Liverpool in 1812. And he was the Labour Party's longest-serving Prime Minister and the only person to have led the Labour Party to three consecutive general election victories. Quite a feat being in England doing that, I think.
1: Yes.
0: Somebody else who we know is a very good Taurian, and that is George Clooney. 65 today. He gets better with age every year. I shouldn't say that, should I?
1: No. And showing your bias there.
0: Yes,
1: I like
0: I
1: it.
0: Am.
1: Yeah, handsome
0: in
1: man.
0: In 2006, he was awarded with an Academy Award for Best Actor in his role in Syriana. And, of course, he's been in many, many, many other ones. And he's the nephew of singer Rosemary Clooney.
1: That's right, yes.
0: Yeah, you always
1: yes.
0: sort of overlook that.
1: Yes, very
0: and
1: important.
0: And in 2014, he married the British-Lebanese human rights lawyer Amal Alamuddin. I think that's how you pronounce
1: yes,
0: it.
1: Yes, yes.
0: Prince Archie of Sussex, Archie Harrison, born in England, is 7 years old today.
1: Oh.
0: He's the son of Prince Harry, Duke of Sussex, and Meghan, Duchess of Sussex. And Gina Riley, last one. 65 today, an Australian comedian. She played King Craig in the Australian TV comedy Kath and Kim, an amazing program. That
1: was great,
0: amazing.
1: Wasn't it?
0: Well, if you are having a birthday today or a special day, just enjoy it because it only comes once a year if it's your birthday.
1: It is, that's right. Pop the champagne.
0: Yeah, pop the champagne.
1: Why not?
0: Dance around as though nobody's looking at you. No, but that's not the right. Sing. What is it? Sing.
1: Sing as if no one's listening. Dance as if no one's looking.
0: That's right.
1: And I'm sure there are other metaphors we could use.
0: I'm sure. And you can, even if you're just in your chair, you can sort of jiggle things, you know. There you go. Be a good Taurian.
1: Absolutely. Back to the music.

0: Well, Bobby Vinton with the 1972 rendition of Sealed with a Kiss. And that was featured, believe it or not, in the film All the Boys Love Mandy Lane, a film I'm not familiar with.
1: Doesn't ring a bell.
0: Doesn't ring a bell at all.
1: What year was that?
0: Well, he sang it in 1972, so presumably 72. It was after that.
1: Right.
0: And prior to that, we had the New Cool Collective with Moving On Out. Probably after they heard the song, they had to move on out. No.
1: You never know. Mandy said, you're out.
0: That's right.
1: Oh, dear. On with some more music.

0: Oh, I love that version of My Way by the Gypsy Kings called A Mi Manera. And prior to that, we had Lucky Day from 1962 by Judy Garland. We all remember her, don't we?
1: We do indeed.
0: Way back when. 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The time has just gone 2:30 in the afternoon on Wednesday afternoon. We're past mid-weekend.
1: We are indeed.
0: We're on the big run downhill, down to the weekend.
1: Don't you go up to the weekend?
0: I'm not sure.
1: I thought you went down in the middle of the week and then up to the weekend.
0: Yeah, emotionally you go up, that's for sure. Yeah. But being retired, what's middle of the week?
1: No, you don't need to.
0: Could be any day of the week.
1: No, that's right. Today could be Saturday.
0: When it is, I'm going to be really worried. But there you go. We'll be back after these announcements and a couple of songs.
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0: And we just heard Sigani Weaver with Banana Trees. And that's a Brisbane-based group that blends gypsy jazz with modern folk. And that was very interesting, was indeed. And prior to that, we heard Charles Aznavour with Que Sais Triste Fiance. And prior to that, we had Mount Hayes with Stay. So, really interesting music this afternoon, Chris.
1: Three in a row, Anne.
0: Three in a row.
1: How about that?
0: Yes.
1: I like to mix it up a bit. But Sigourney Weaver, she must get confused with Sigourney Weaver, surely.
0: I reckon.
1: Or maybe someone, her parents named her deliberately after, that way.
0: Yeah.
1: So she had some sort of infamy before she, you know, became famous.
0: Maybe. Yeah.
1: Just bizarre, isn't it?
0: It is.
1: Anyway, we move on with some music.

0: And we just heard Tatiana Eve Marie and Avalon Jazz Band with Swing 39. And I thought I'd just let you know what happened on this day. Oh, for times gone by. Adelaide's GPO opened in 1872. That's amazing, isn't it?
1: That's a long time ago.
0: And in Melbourne, in 1957... Tonight program started, hosted by the 23-year-old Graham Kennedy.
1: Was he really?
0: He was only 23. Wow.
1: I was chatting the other day about him and his crow calls. Do we remember that?
0: That's
1: we
0: right.
1: Won't bring those up here.
0: No.
1: No.
0: And the Hindenburg German airship caught fire on this day in 1937. And coronation of Charles III and his wife Camilla as King and Queen of the United Kingdom took place in 2023. That's
1: really?
0: 3 years ago.
1: Wow.
0: Well,
1: that flew.
0: That's gone quickly.
1: It has gone quickly. What happened?
0: Just a little spot to see what's going on in the world.
1: Absolutely.
0: Indeed.
1: Let's head back to some music.

0: And we started that bracket with Andy Angel and Fast Car. And Blood, Sweat and Tears brought us And When I Die.
1: What a great song to finish on. What a great
0: song to finish up with, Chris.
1: Uplifting. The lyrics maybe not so, but it's a lovely song.
0: Yes, indeed.
1: It's a great band. As I was saying off air, and a recommendation to the listeners out there, if you want to hear a great cover band, they're called Leonid and Friends, L-E-O-N-I-D, actually Leonard, but he says Leonid and Friends, and they do exact covers of the band Chicago and Blood, Sweat and Tears, and they're getting rave reviews in the US. So good on them, bringing the two countries together.
0: Indeed.
1: How about that?
0: Indeed.
1: Anyway, that was a bit of fun. Well, I've had an absolute blast, Anne. We got through it.
0: We did indeed. Somehow. And it's that time of day when we need to say bye-bye, I think.
1: We do, unfortunately.
0: Well, before we go, just a reminder that tomorrow, Thursday, Ali Lascock and Robbie Howard will be your presenters, so that will be fun. So stay tuned for that one. My name's Anne Mather. Enjoy the rest of your day.
1: Have fun. We'll see you next time.

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0: If I get all of the buttons right, I might be able to introduce the Slovenian Community Program, which is happening now. Please forgive me. I'm a bit flustered this evening and disorganized. So, ladies and gentlemen, welcome to the Slovenian Community Program here on Ethnic Radio Station 5 EBI, 103.1 on your FM dial, on digital radio at EBI World, and, of course, on the web at www.5ebi.com.au, where you can choose to listen to us live and on demand. And this week in the studio with me is Anna Maria. Good evening, Anna Maria.
1: Hi, Rosemary.
0: And what fascinating article have you found for us this evening?
1: We're going to look at the Slovenian Eastern Wine Region.
0: Oh, this sounds good. This is research for my trip later this year.
1: That's it. Yes, that's over in Bizeljsko Sremič.
0: Okay, we look forward to that. Dobro večer, drago poslušalke in poslušalce. Danes je sredo zvečer, 7. maja in v vaše domove prihaja po radijskih valovih 5 EBI FM slovenska beseda in pesem. Upava, da vam bo nocojšnji program všeč.
1: Bizeljsko Sremič, located in Slovenia's eastern wine region, invites wine enthusiasts to explore its rich viticultural landscape. This unique appellation is celebrated for its exquisite indigenous varieties such as Šipon and Tamanets, which reflect the area's distinct terroir. So that's the soil.
0: Mm-hmm.
1: Visitors can wander through the picturesque vineyards and discover charming wineries offering tastings that showcase the local heritage and craftsmanship. Immerse yourself in the culture and flavours of Bizeljsko Sremič as you enjoy unforgettable wine tourism experiences.
0: Well, this sounds promising.
1: So you haven't been to this place before?
0: No, no. Done very little in the east.
1: Okay, so this wine region is part of the greater Slovenian Posavje wine region.
0: Okay.
1: Spans 861 hectares and produces superb wines that are well known in Slovenia. The region has around 2,200 grape farmers and over 150 wineries that constantly produce their famed white wines. The region's name was obtained by uniting two well-known wine villages. The region is a narrow strip of land along the Sava River's northern bank. Do you know where that is?
0: Yes, yeah. Roughly.
1: Yeah.
0: Yes.
1: The terrain is generally mountainous and hilly, which protects the area from the severe northern winds, making grape farming easier. Well, that's different. Well, I haven't seen a lot of grape growing in mountains, like more hilly, mountainous areas.
0: Yeah, no.
1: It's usually on the flat, isn't it?
0: Yeah, it's usually here in Australia, typically, on the flat. But in Europe, there are other regions as well, like in the Rhine Valley. So they're terraced, basically. Oh. They have to terrace it.
1: Actually, I think I did a story about one terrace was one type of wine, another terrace was another one, and a third one was a different one.
0: Oh, wow.
1: Oh, no, that was in South Australia. I went to a winery where they talked about terracing.
0: Yeah.
1: Like Europe.
0: Ah.
1: And that each of the different terraces had a different flavour, flavoured wine. And they were white wines too.
0: Yeah, interesting.
1: I try and remember where we were. Somewhere near McLaren Vale, I think. Yeah. Three of their wines are highly regarded in the international wine community, including Belokrajansk, Svicek, and Metliska Srena.
0: Wow.
1: Sort of.
0: Yeah.
1: The Bizeljsko Sremič wine area is located in southern Slovenia, bordering Croatia along the Savja River, a tributary at the Danube. This quaint wine sector is flanked to the west by Dolenska, to the north by Podrava wine region, and to the south by Sotla River, which runs along the Croatian border. Oh, sorry, that's right up on the border.
0: Mm.
1: The region is one of three sub-regions of the Posava wine region, the smallest wine region in Slovenia. The region is considered the best wine-growing area in the region. Bizeljsko Sremič wine region includes mountain ranges from Kumšpek to Laško and Sidani. The region is just 100 kilometres east of Ljubljana, the country's capital, and 200 kilometres northeast of Rijeka and the most important harbour of Slovenia. So that's where it is.
0: Yes. Mm. Oh, I can picture it.
1: Yeah.
0: I can picture exactly where it is, yes. Oh,
1: okay. During the Middle Ages, the Romans inhabited the Bizeljski Sremic region as they did most of Europe. During the Middle Ages, the area was considered an important position, as indicated by the numerous castles and strongholds that have survived to this day. The arrival of Romans and Catholic Church increased the supply of wines in the area, motivating people to plant vineyards. The Romans invited viticulture and winemaking, which have been passed down through generations. Historical books discuss the wines and vineyards in the area. In 1880, the region was devastated by a phylloxera infestation, which wiped out the wine industry.
0: Yes, I remember hearing about that, which is why anything that sort of comes up, any sort of botanical disease or whatever, and I think phylloxera was, I can't remember if it was a disease or if it was beetles or something.
1: Was it infestation?
0: An infestation, so probably beetles or something. Yeah. So yeah.
1: Hmm. The vines are grown on hills between 200 and 400 metres above sea level. Bizeljsko Sremi has a sub-Pannonian and continental climate, which comparatively moderate winters, rainy springs and warm to hot summers. So not a lot of climate change.
0: Mm.
1: Like it just stays a bit more even.
0: Mm.
1: The region enjoys a high degree of rainfall. The soil in the region is primarily of three types, sandy, clayey and marl.
0: Okay.
1: A mixture, maybe?
0: Marl. Yeah.
1: M-A-R-L.
0: Yeah. Mm. I'd be thinking sort of along the lines of more clayish than sandy-ish.
1: Yeah.
0: Marl would be, I think.
1: There are also some areas with quartz sands.
0: Oh.
1: That'd be nice.
0: Yeah.
1: The slopes along the Sava Valley to the south and the southwest are regarded as the best viticultural grounds in Posavia. Beautiful wine roads wind their way through Posavia region. Mm-hmm. You've never been down there either?
0: No. The only thing I've done in the east is more is the northeast with Maribor and Ptuj, and Ptujska Gora. Yes. So we spent a day. So there was no wine visiting. This could be a possibility for September, though.
1: White grapes varieties dominate the area in terms of production as well as cultivation volume. The most important white varieties are Lusky Riesling, Sauvignon Blanc and Pinot Blanc, Modra Portugalka, Gamay and Pinot Noir are significant red varieties. So mm-hmm. they have both white and red.
0: Mm-hmm.
1: Food to eat to pair with your Bizeljsko Sremic wine, they suggest chicken parmi.
0: Oh, wow. I didn't know they did a chicken parmi in Slovenia.
1: Savoury meal, also known as chicken parmigiana, chicken parmesan or chicken parmi, is one of Australia's most popular foods. Breadcrumbs coat the boneless chicken, which is then cooked in heated oil until golden brown, and the chicken is topped with cheese and tomato sauce before being thoroughly baked. Despite its name's resemblance to Italian culture, the dish originated in America.
0: Oh, yeah, well, I would believe that. Yes, yeah. Yes.
1: Then they've got the Mediterranean lemon garlic haddock. So it's a fish. The simple and satisfying supper is among the most popular in the Mediterranean region. The haddock is distinct saltwater ray-finned fish that can satisfy fish skeptics. The haddock is marinated in Mediterranean spices before being cooked in a skillet with lemon garlic sauce, shallots, and artichoke hearts for 4 to 5 minutes. The flavour is delicious, easygoing, and light. This one-of-a-kind Mediterranean cuisine pairs nicely with balanced Bizeljsko Sremic wines.
0: That sounds mouthwatering, and then, I haven't had dinner yet.
1: Then there's fish and chips. A popular hearty and soothing food is fish and chips. The meal originated in the UK and is now popular throughout the world. White fish fillets, notably cod, haddock and flounder, are the star of the dish. Fish and chips are regarded as the national dish in the UK and have been associated with it for a long time. The dish was reported to have originated in the 1860s and had risen to prominence by 1910. To make this delectable dish, first coat the fish fillet in batter before cooking it in high oil or lard with potatoes. The batter is frequently made out of eggs, milk and flour. According to legend, the dish is a mashup of English and Jewish cultures.
0: Oh, I didn't know that. I learned something today.
1: The entree is presented on butter paper with a layer of newspaper on top.
0: Oh, wow.
1: It's very British,
0: very British,
1: isn't it?
0: Yes.
1: The delectable dish complements white wines from the Bizeljsko Sremich. And places to visit in this in the wine region is the Bizeljsko Castle. The charming castle sits atop a rocky hill just above the Bizeljki Vas, a village in Brežice.
0: Oh, there are a number of Brežices around the place.
1: Oh.
0: Yes.
1: Okay. The castle has a long and interesting history, which was also mentioned in the document in a document dated from 1404.
0: Oh, wow.
1: So very long.
0: Mm-hmm.
1: The castle served as an important defensive line as it stood on a strategic point for numerous noble families. The castle belonged to the Tattenbach and Wiedisch Graz families until it was nationalized during the 20th century. The castle was built in medieval style, revealing a Renaissance and Baroque features. I think there's quite a few of those sort of castles.
0: Yes, yeah. with mixed architecture over the years, yeah.
1: Yeah. The rectangular courtyard in the centre is surrounded by four-storey wings, which is the major attraction of the castle. The castle still has the oldest parts dating back to the 14th century. The castle underwent many reconstructions over centuries and is one of the most preserved castles in Slovenia.
0: Oh, wow. It sounds like it's well worth visiting.
1: Mm. Mm-hmm. Yeah, we don't have anything that old in Australia.
0: No. Well, not...
1: Castle-wise.
0: Not castle-wise, no.
1: No, we have got a few castles, but not very old.
0: No.
1: Not as old as these.
0: Yeah.
1: And then there's the Rahenburg Castle, perched on top of a rocky hill, overlooked the stream and Sava River. Mm-hmm. You know where the Sava River is?
0: Yes.
1: Yeah.
0: Yeah.
1: The castle is one of the most important medieval monuments in Slovenia. The structure dates back to 1131.
0: Oh, wow.
1: And was built by Conrad, Archbishop of Salzburg. The castle was managed by ministerial knights for centuries. The castle was converted into a monastery in 1881 after its acquisition by Trappist monks. The castle was sieged by German forces in 1941 for resettlement for the deportation of Slovenes. Rahenburg Castle was nationalised in 1978 and served as a prison for several years. In 1968, the castle held an exhibition of exiles, and since then the castle is home to museums and galleries hosting several events annually.
0: Sounds like another one to put on the list for, oh, no, for September.
1: That's what I really like about Slovenia is the how old everything is.
0: Yeah.
1: Ancient.
0: Mm-hmm.
1: And being preserved still, so it's lovely. Yeah.
0: Yep, definitely. Thank you very much, Anna Maria.

0: We're coming towards the end of this evening's program, but just before we go, I'd like to remind everyone that our next Slovenia Mass at the Church of the Holy Family at 47 Young Avenue West Hindmarsh will be celebrated by Father Simon Peter on Saturday the 16th of May at 11 a.m. And following Mass, we will be having a barbecue lunch, and we ask everyone if they could bring along a salad and or sweet, so to add to our meal, our shared meal on Saturday the 16th of May after 11 a.m. Mass. As usual, you can call Father Simon Peter at any time on his mobile 0455 444 912 to discuss with him anything that you need to. A reminder that this Sunday is Mother's Day, and therefore the Slovenian Club will be closed. Please keep that in mind when we wish all of our mothers, whether of the heart or physical or godmothers or whatever form, the women in your life, I hope you celebrate them on Sunday and make them feel special. So, ladies and gentlemen, that brings us to the end of this evening's program. Please remember to listen to the Slovenian program on Sunday afternoon at 2 p.m. And, of course, our next Wednesday evening program will be at 7 p.m. It's good night from me, Rosemary.
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0: 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We hope you have enjoyed today's multicultural programs. 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

有幸恩遇同众，忘情弃爱，世上有真英雄。

0: Caesar!
1: Oh, I'm

with destiny. And now the time comes when we shall redeem our pledge, not wholly or in full measure, but very substantially.

if the British Empire and its Commonwealth last for 1,000 years.

0: O menino agora ele
1: Vai, 3 4 3 4 3 4 3 4 3 4 3 4 3 4 3 4 3 4 3 4 3 4 3 4 3 4 3 4 3 4 3 4 3 4 3 4 3 4 3 4 3 4 3 4 3 4 3 4 3 4 3 4 3 4 3 4 3 4 3 4 3 4 3 4 3 4 3 4 3 4 3 4 3 4 3 4 3 4 3 4 3 4 3 4 3 4 3 4 3 4 3 4 3 4 3 4 3 4 3 4 3 4 3 4 3 4 3 4 3 4 3 4 3 4 3 4 3 4 3 4 3 4 3 4 3 4 3 4 3 4 3 4 3 4 3 4 3 4 3 4 3 4 3 4 3 4 3 4 3 4 3 4 3 4 3 4 3 4 3 4 3 4 3 4 3 4 3 4 3 4 3 4 3 4 3 4 3 4 3 4 3 4 3 4 3 4 3

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10: Good morning, Adelaide, and welcome along to Breakfast Without Borders right here on 103.1 5EBI FM. It's Thursday, the 7th of May, and you're joining producer extraordinaire Paddy Todorovic and myself.
8: You say that every day.
10: You've earned the title, Paddy.
8: Thank you, Paddy.
10: And yes. Then there were two.
8: And I know. It's the first time we've been alone in here.
10: Office management,
8: yeah,
10: getting the breakfast program
8: going
10: up and away on this Thursday, Paddy.
8: Yes, so it should be very interesting.
10: Now, did you wake up shivering this morning?
8: Yes, I did. It was very, very cold outside, I'll tell you that.
10: I must say, today was the day for me, a line in the sand that winter's here. Because there's been little teasers and tidbits. But nothing like this morning.
8: No, this morning.
10: Especially waking up pre-sunlight, it was a brutal, brutal wind and coldness running through me.
8: Yeah.
10: And there's been a lot of coldness running through me for the best part of the last 12 months. So, it was even more so this morning. But, Paddy, I have to mention last night... I have to mention last night, Paddy, because I watched a documentary, a crime documentary, just by chance. You know, I'm a typical sort of have the TV on in the background type of operator to, you know, fill the loneliness, the void of the loneliness.
8: I know what you mean. Sometimes I do that too.
10: Yeah. And look, people who know me know that I love crime documentaries. I'm desensitized to absolutely everything that's ever happened, you know.
8: Really?
10: At least I thought. I thought. Last night was not, like people are going to be listening thinking like, oh, what kind of grotesque, absurd, you know, horrific
8: show
10: thing
8: did he
10: was
8: watch,
10: this that he saw? No, it was a very simple crime, a recent crime. this happened during COVID, and it happened. It was the most unbelievable thing I've ever seen. It was a crime documentary focusing on a case where an English boy befriended a Canadian girl on Facebook. Mm. Harmlessly. Mm. Just like, you know, when you're on Facebook and you see someone that's commented on some random thing. Yeah. Well, you know, most of us kind of just stay in our lane and don't go out of our way to add someone random. Yes. Internationally. But he, yes, decided to do that. So we're talking 13 and 15, I think they were.
8: Oh, wow.
10: He added her on Facebook. They began a friendship. And 7 years later, she moved to the UK.
8: Oh.
10: In pursuit of loving this man, having never met in person. She finally saved up. She told her family, I'm going, off I go. And
8: so the relationship kept going for 7 years.
10: Seven years.
8: Wow. Yep.
10: Fully devoted. Yes. You know, she never entertained anyone else in her life.
8: Wow.
10: Little did she know, sadly, that she had befriended a murderous psychopath. And it was just the most it actually shook me to my core. Oh. It was such a sad story of a family that lost the most beautiful 20-year-old girl, the most trusting 20-year-old girl, who went over to the UK and within a few months had been completely manipulated into staying there. Oh. And this person's mental illness got the better of them in a fit of rage when... the woman said that she was going to go back home, and he snapped, and the unthinkable happened, and her family's had to live with that ever since 2022.
8: I mean, you would have thought that she would have, you know, from talking with him, saying...
10: Well, this is what the sister said. You think after an 8-year friendship,
8: I know,
10: you would think you know everything about someone.
8: There would have
10: been
8: something there to say, well, something's not right here.
10: Yeah, but the most concerning thing, I think, and for parents out there, is that even when she moved over there and continued having correspondence with her family in a different country, she basically... She effectively made it seem like it was way better than it was, because she was wearing such rose-tinted glasses. I mean, and you can imagine it, right?
8: Oh, so she believed that everything was good?
10: She wanted to
8: believe it.
10: Then. Pull the wool over everyone's eyes that, you know, it was fine. Which, let's face it,
8: you do.
10: 8 years, you've been speaking to this man since you were 13.
8: And you've left your family.
10: You've left everyone. You've saved all the money you have. Yeah. Every cent you've ever earned.
8: Yeah, you can't say, I'm not happy.
10: You wouldn't want to believe it, would you?
8: No.
10: That, you know, a month in,
8: it's
10: all complete. I mean, it's fascinating, but heartbreaking.
8: Yeah.
10: And it shook me.
8: And there's a lot of that going on now.
10: Yeah.
8: And, you know, a lot of domestic violence things, which is quite... It's heartbreaking.
10: It is.
8: Very heartbreaking how many innocent lives, and I'm not just saying women, there's men as well, have been shattered because of it.
10: You know, the most gut-wrenching thing was her grandmother back in Canada had said, enough's enough, I'm paying for her to come home, went and booked the airfares. The girl back in the UK was convinced, you're coming home. She was all on board, went to go to the airport, but got informed she had to have a COVID test.
8: Oh.
10: Which she didn't know about.
8: Oh.
10: The COVID test meant that waiting for the result meant that she was lured back into the home and manipulated again. And, life can be a tale of those kinds of shortfalls.
8: Yes.
10: But
8: anyway, let's get on to breakfast.
10: Let's keep the energy back up after that very somber opening. Well, you know, it was just the weather's so cold.
8: You've
10: it was so freezing cold out there, and I thought, you know, this is reminding me a bit of last night.
8: Yes.
10: It's just as soul destroying today as the documentary was that I peered over at last night. You know, it's one of those weird moments where you've got something on in the background and then 10 minutes later you're completely engrossed.
8: Yes.
10: You drop everything else.
8: Yes.
10: You know.
8: Yes. And some of those shows are very good where
10: they do
8: that. Yeah. You know, you can't walk away.
10: I wonder if any other listeners had it on.
8: The program.
10: Yeah.
8: Was it on
10: Free to Air, Channel 9. Yeah. Anyhow, more music. Or some music. Let's get into it.
8: Are we not going to talk about what we're talking about today?
10: Oh, or no, yes, recap, Patty. We update? Just as well should do that.
8: Yes.
10: So, on today's program, the rise of the successor to a notorious dictator.
8: Ooh.
10: But it's not what you think.
8: Okay.
10: You would think someone that's being profiled in this way would be amassing huge weaponry or something. Not a fashion statement. So
8: I think I know who you're talking about.
10: Supposedly, you can tell when someone is being groomed for a high
8: position.
10: Yes, by the number of outfits they wear publicly.
8: Really?
10: Or the types of outfits they wear publicly.
8: The types,
10: in successive situations.
8: But you wouldn't put that with a dictatorship, would you?
10: Perhaps
8: really?
10: Not. No. More on that coming your way. Is it also the easiest job you've ever heard of to basically do 1% of what your day-to-day job is? You would think.
8: Yes.
10: More on that coming your way as well. Some very interesting developments regarding a certain air carrier internationally. Would you sell your home if you were to fetch a high price? Patty?
8: No. Home is where the... I suppose.
10: I was hoping you would say that.
8: Yes. No.
10: Because a lot of people these days are obviously considering.
8: Yes, they would be. But no. I mean,
10: real estate in Australia.
8: Starting in, you know, packing. Oh, and
10: well, I've imagined that 12 months ago. But anyway.
8: I've done it 3 times where I've moved.
10: Yeah.
8: And it's not fun.
10: No,
8: and then
10: wouldn't
8: you get
10: be.
8: Established and then, you know, something happens and you've got to move again. So yeah,
10: I was lucky to have my parents help when I moved out of home. They basically did everything, I'll be honest. And
8: did they?
10: That was
8: wonderful.
10: Still,
8: you're lucky.
10: That was still an emotional burden.
8: Yes. I had children and you know.
10: Well, tell me more about it later.
8: Will do.
10: But for now, let's hear some fine music, Patty. Some tremendous music this morning.
8: Excellent.
10: Very excited for it. Let's get it going.
8: Same.

0: Ionet Cercel with the world famous song Made in Romania. Prior to that, you heard from the Algerian rapper Soul King with the song Suavemente. It is Breakfast Without Borders here on 103.15 EBI FM, and you're with Paddy and Ellis on this shivery Thursday morning. Well, it might be not so much beach weather in Adelaide right now, Panayota, but we're going to Glenelg. We're starting the show right here in Adelaide, and we do take you all around the world.
1: Just getting shivers thinking about
0: it. Yeah, you might be. Well, spare a thought for the professional athletes that have to go do their recovery in that, you know, in this weather.
1: Yes.
0: On these occasions.
1: Yes.
0: Anyway, we take you around the world here on Breakfast Without Borders, but we're starting right here at home, as I mentioned. So if you've been to the Bay lately, then give us a call on 8211 7066, because there's a lot being made of some new installations down in Glenelg. It's got a lot of people talking online, and the early reviews are not flattering, Paddy, for a multitude of reasons. It appears Jetty Road now has more balls than Rundle Mall. Can you believe that?
1: No.
0: Yes, as part of the renovation of Jetty Road, known as the Transforming Jetty Road Glenelg Project, there's now a chain of concrete balls lining up the street front near the tram stop. So if it were up to you, other than the obvious, what should Adelaide be known for? But before we get to that, Paddy.
1: Yes. Yes.
0: What do you make of, I mean, you can't take the mall's balls out of Rundle Mall.
1: No.
0: And now we've got this new feature being referred to as the Glenelg balls. Very,
1: it's original, isn't it?
0: Yes, it's very alarming.
1: Yes, you'd think that, you know, whoever made them or sculpted them or whatever would have given them a name. But yes, that's, yeah. Glenelg balls.
0: I sure as heck hope I don't end up going for a job at Glenelg Council anytime over, or Holdfast Bay Council over the next 10, 15 years. But what I'll say is that I reckon they knew that this was going to be unpopular, and you know, no one's in favour of this type of thing. So they went with, like, let's get some low-hanging fruit and make it like our own little version of the Rundle Mall's balls.
1: I'm just looking at them.
0: Right.
1: And why?
0: Supposedly, it's protection for people on the footpath who are dining or whatever, and, you know.
1: Oh, if a car goes.
0: Yeah, if a car was to do anything silly.
1: Are they big enough to do that? Stop it? I suppose.
0: You would hope.
1: You know, when you.
0: Because they're an eyesore.
1: Well, yeah, they're very small and, yeah. I'm quite surprised.
0: Just awkward.
1: Yes, and such an odd spot to put them.
0: Yeah.
1: You know.
0: Yeah. It just doesn't look good, though,
1: Road,
0: does
1: yeah.
0: it?
1: Yeah. I understand Mosley Square, popping it, you know, popping them around.
0: No, that
1: and
0: would
1: making
0: be worse.
1: A design. But doing a design of some sort.
0: I guess.
1: With them. But just plonking these on the footpath, you know, near the curb is just odd.
0: Yeah. Well, just on Glenelg, by the way. Did you know that? I never knew this. But there's actually a number of cities around the world that you can spell the same way backwards, just like you can with Glenelg.
1: There's a word for that.
0: Yes.
1: What they're called. What is it called? I can't remember. Yes.
0: Palindromic city names.
1: Yeah. Oh, good.
0: So,
1: yep.
0: You've probably never heard of any of these places, by the way. But I truly thought Glenelg was, because I'd heard
1: original.
0: It. Original. Yep. I'd heard it somewhere that Glenelg was the only city that you can spell the same way backwards. But wrong. So there's a place in Ireland called Navan, spelt the same way backwards.
1: Oh,
0: there's
1: yes.
0: also a place in France called Calac, C-A-L-L-A-C, spelt the same way backwards again. And then you've got a few easy going ones in US, in the US of A. There's a suburb called Ada, A-D-A. There's a township in Hungary called Aka, A-K-A. There's a place in Nigeria. I've heard of this place, actually. Mm. There's a place in Nigeria called Aba, A-B-A. And in the Netherlands, there's a place called Ede, E-D-E. Or had Chris Ferguson decided to join us this morning, he'd probably do a much better job of pronunciating it. Patty.
1: Yes.
0: Adelaide, what should it be known for?
1: Oh, our cathedrals.
0: Oh, sorry, but that's a boring answer.
1: No, it's not.
0: It
1: St.
0: is.
1: St. Francis and St. Paul's. Yeah.
0: They're glorious buildings.
1: Absolutely beautiful buildings.
0: They're glorious buildings, but no.
1: You asked me what I thought. Yeah. Well, what would you say, Ellis? Because to me, I look at them and I think, wow, they're gorgeous, absolutely lovely, inside and out.
0: Yep.
1: But what would you, Rick, say?
0: Our illustrious history of crimes.
1: Crimes? You can't see
0: and cold cases.
1: You can't see. Oh, my goodness. I think you're in the wrong career. You should have been a criminologist.
0: Oh, well, I was going to go for it. It had a low enough ATAR, but the job prospectus was poor.
1: But, yeah, that's an odd thing to say.
0: Speaking of Glenelg, by the way.
1: Yes.
0: I'll let the listeners draw the dots.
1: Oh, yes, yes. Anyway.
0: you were saying? We can go anywhere here on Breakfast Without Borders, I find.
1: And he tends to go everywhere.
0: Yeah.
1: But, yeah, no, I think, you know, like our churches, you know, we are known as the city of churches.
0: Yes.
1: And, yes. But other than that, we've got lovely parklands.
0: We do, actually. Do you know the story behind the parklands?
1: They're built all around the city.
0: That correct, was Patty. Flinders. Wonderful observation.
1: Matthew Flinders yes. wanted it. I know my history.
0: Do you know why the parklands exist?
1: No, why?
0: Okay. Here's some history for you.
1: Good.
0: So first things first, they wanted Adelaide originally to be an attractive place to come for people that had been involved in wars. So they said, well, there's no better way to sell a location to people than by having them know that the entire central part of the town is surrounded by parklands, no matter which direction you look in, right? So they wanted that garden type of vibe to be the selling point for the city, to surround the whole CBD with parklands, which is why I believe it's constitutionally protected.
1: Yes, well, it would be, yes.
0: Yes, so you can never do anything on the parklands, infrastructure-wise or building-wise. Parklands will always be here, which is great.
1: Yes.
0: But also, the parklands, in terms of diameter, are measured out to the point where they actually, at the time, with the latest war technology that they had at the time, they deciphered that from the edge of the city, firing cannons, the parklands would ensure that no mass population would be affected by cannons being fired.
1: Wow. I wasn't aware
0: of
1: that.
0: Yeah.
1: Thank you for that history lesson this morning.
0: And, yeah. Well, you know, I aim to please. Often don't, but that's the reason for the parklands, supposedly. They actually specifically measured out that, well, if we were to come under attack
1: that
0: by some sort of
1: hit the city.
0: Colony rival or something, you know, a cannonball would not affect a large group of people because everyone would be in that initial CBD where Adelaide came about to begin with. So, we were pretty switched on back in 1836.
1: It was Matthew Flinders, wasn't
0: yes.
1: it? Yes. So, very intelligent.
0: Sure it wasn't Colonel Light?
1: Colonel Light! Thank you. It was Colonel Light.
0: I was kind of just rolling with
1: it. I'm so sorry, everybody. My God, see, I'm not with it today. Colonel Light.
0: There goes my relationship with the City of Adelaide Council. Anyway.
1: Colonel Light with the statue pointing.
0: Yes.
1: Pointing.
0: Light view.
1: Yes.
0: Yes.
1: So, oh, Patty's not with it today. I apologise.
0: Well, let's get you with it, Patty, with some great music. There's more of it to come. It's Breakfast Without Borders on 103.1 5EBI FM.

0: The song from Liocchi called Toy. Prior to that, we heard from Jay Chow with the song Who Cares? It's Breakfast Without Borders here on 103.15 EBI FM. You're waking up with Patty and Ellis on this Thursday morning. And we're going now to the US. British Airways is offering a unique job to pilots at Chicago O'Hare International Airport, paying up to $100,000 annually to taxi planes between terminals rather than actually flying them, if you can believe. The role involves moving Boeing 777 and Boeing 787 aircrafts between Terminal 5 and Terminal 3 due to an agreement with American Airlines. The job is geared towards semi-retired pilots with a strong safety record and familiarity with O'Hare's complex layout. The airport sees 70 million passengers yearly, making ground operations critical for on-time performance. It is by no means an easy job for us ordinary folk, Patty, but for pilots, this would be an absolute cakewalk, wouldn't it? You'd be doing this with your eyes closed.
1: Of course they would, yeah. Wake up, put it where it's meant to be, ready to let it go, and then do the next one.
0: As easy as 1, 2, 3. Like a Sonntag Morgan. Do you know what a Sonntag Morgan is?
1: A Sunday morning.
0: Correct. I keep forgetting you did German.
1: Yes.
0: Got to remember what I say around here. So, easy jobs, Patty. Easy gigs.
1: Easy gigs.
0: Can you think of anyone that's been fortunate enough to have one over the years?
1: Oh, you know, fitness instructors doing what they like.
0: Not always easy. What if you get a demanding person in like a one-on-one scenario?
1: But we're talking about like yoga and, you know, and doing your classes.
0: I can't comment because I've never done a fitness class and I don't intend to anytime soon.
1: Neither have I. But, you know, obviously they love the fitness thing. So imagine doing it all day, every day, you know.
0: I really can't, to be honest.
1: Same.
0: I'm just trying to, but I can't.
1: It's a cushy job.
0: You reckon?
1: Oh, if you love doing more, you know, there are people out there that are crazy about that stuff, you know, and imagine doing it and getting paid for it.
0: To wear shorts and sneakers all day, every day would be pretty cool.
1: Well, you do.
0: Yeah.
1: You do. It's warm.
0: Yeah. So. Oh, I do personally.
1: Yes, you do.
0: Oh, right. Okay. Yeah. I see where you're going. Not untrue.
1: Yeah, it's cushy, I think. And even like people on cruise ships, I mean, they're having this free ride. Funny you bring that up, actually. Getting paid for it.
0: Yeah.
1: You know, being an activities director on there would be lovely.
0: Funny you bring that up.
1: Why is that?
0: Because the person who I was going to throw under the bus is a very good friend of mine called Tim. And Tim during
1: the Tim, the famous Tim.
0: Yes, the very famous Tim. During university, he had the most obscure job that I've ever heard of anyone having, but it sounded like it would have been the biggest breeze in the world.
1: What did he do?
0: So his job was he worked for like some sort of termite eradication company.
1: Okay.
0: And his job was to dress up as a termite.
1: You hear of those stories, don't you?
0: So he became affectionately known as Tim the Termite. Because he had to wear a termite outfit and just stand on the side of a street corner all day.
1: Advertising the business.
0: Just wave at kids walking past looking like a termite.
1: Was he paid well? Or?
0: I believe he was, yeah. Wow. So all he had to do was literally just, it didn't even have to move around, Patty. Just had to stand there, literally. Maybe
1: no
0: that's
1: sign,
0: harder than we think.
1: No
0: yeah, he had a sign.
1: Signs.
0: No, he had a sign, yeah.
1: Because, you know, just seeing a termite means nothing.
0: Yeah. I'd be like, well, just another Adelaide CBD frequenter.
1: Yeah.
0: But no, he actually had a sign that he had to hold. But
1: did he twirl?
0: I think he did. Yeah, he did the old like halftime cheerleader show sort of thing. Bless his soul, Tim. But yeah, while the rest of us were slaving it away during uni, Tim, yeah, just
1: cool.
0: The only bad thing about it was that he had to do it in summer as well.
1: Yeah, that's it.
0: Which wouldn't have been fun.
1: Yes.
0: Especially when all you're doing is standing there all day.
1: In the heat, yeah, because those suits are very, very hot. I wore one once, a dog one, and very, very hot. And I was only in it for about 5 minutes. It was terrible.
0: Should I ask why you were wearing that?
1: I used to work for guide dogs.
0: Oh, cute.
1: And it was badge day. I can't even remember why they asked me to put it on, but I did, and it was terrible. I don't know how people do it all the time, like your fat cat Humphrey. Imagine wearing that. That all the time,
0: but
1: that would have been a cushy job.
0: Yeah, especially in winter. Yes. Like if it wasn't raining, yes. And all you had to do was just stand there
1: and be Humphrey.
0: Yeah,
1: or just wave.
0: Oh yeah, yeah. I don't think. Yeah, Tim had to. He had to pose for photos, which he would have hated. I can't think of a worse person to be confronted by, like, a group of screaming kids and, like, a single mum being like, oh, come get a photo with a termite. It was obviously paid well for that reason.
1: Yeah.
0: Cricketers, Patty. Cricketers.
1: Yes. Out of all the sports people. Oh, and lawn bowls.
0: Yeah, but lawn bowls don't... is that even, like, a full-time gig?
1: I suppose they don't get paid well.
0: Okay, it might be hard when you're having to bat in cricket because, you know, you're expected to perform. Bowling. You're not really... I mean, you got to be good at it, but you're not really expected to...
1: It's not a strenuous sport where you're, you know...
0: But what about when you field?
1: I know.
0: You'd spend days on end just standing there.
1: Especially if you're in the...
0: Yep.
1: In the...
0: Paid... Out the millions back. For it.
1: Yeah. Are they?
0: Yeah.
1: Oh, because I know they weren't paid years ago.
0: No, the Australian internationals are paid handsomely. Oh,
1: now because of all the 2020s.
0: Yeah. Have I ever told you the story about me slaving it away in at Foodland one hot summery day? And it was mad. So it was the day before Christmas. And Christmas Eve, 2013. Oh, we've gone from 2 to 1. Christmas Eve, 2013. It's a madhouse, absolute madhouse. Like people killing each other to get into the store, last minute shop, whatever. We had no trolley guy. So, I had to do the trolleys on top of everything else. So, I'm running around the car park trying to get all these trolleys stacked up. We've got, like, narrow footpaths that people are walking to the store on. Like, I'm losing trolleys. They're rolling off the footpath.
1: Oh, because they crushing tie them people. Up.
0: Yeah,
1: don't
0: yeah,
1: they,
0: yeah. Like, I'm, and together. I'm trying to like juggle all these trolleys. It's like 40 degrees plus.
1: Oh, wow.
0: Sweating like a pig, right? On my $19 an hour, and this elderly woman stops me, and I think to myself, oh, finally, like, I'm going to get someone that gives me a nice compliment. And she stops me, and she goes, oh, it's so hot out here. Don't you just feel sorry for our cricketers right now? I've never wanted to strangle someone, Patty. I've never wanted to. I was probably closest to it at this point. Yeah, and
1: meanwhile,
0: I thought, yes,
1: you're dripping everywhere.
0: Yeah,
1: drenched.
0: I feel very sorry for our cricketers on $800,000 a year, getting a nice lasagna right now while they'll stand in the sun doing nothing.
1: And that's like half the day. They're in the club rooms waiting to bat.
0: Standing in the sun doing their mental shopping list while I'm here.
1: Yes. Sweating away.
0: Not knowing
1: nothing.
0: If I'm Arthur or Martha. Anyway, Tim the Termite and cricketers, I reckon.
1: Yes.
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0: Aline Khalaf with the song Azza Alaya. Sounds a lot like a girl I used to love, Patty. She wasn't good for me.
1: No.
0: Prior to that, we heard from Perfume with Time Warp. Well, those two go together for very obscure reasons. Anywho, it's Breakfast Without Borders here on 103.15 EBI FM on this Thursday morning with Patty and Ellis. And we're going out to North Korea. As you don't, Patty.
1: Well, no.
0: Not sure anyone can really do that, can they?
1: I don't know.
0: Unless they're military delegates. I don't know.
1: Okay.
0: I've always been fascinated by it. And do North Koreans just grow up knowing that they can never leave and they're okay with that?
1: But, well, I suppose because that's happened with East Germany, you know. Russia was like that, you know, there's a lot of countries.
0: This is pre my lifetime, though, so I can only relate to North Korea.
1: Yeah, I mean,
0: this
1: you
0: weird
1: know,
0: little bubble they live in.
1: People in East Germany couldn't even go into the next, you know, into West Germany.
0: Mm.
1: And when you've been raised like that, you don't question. Well, you do question it, but you just do it.
0: We better find out what the story is. So we go to North Korea. Kim Joo-ae, Kim Jong-un's daughter, has been making waves with her fashion choices, sparking speculation she's being groomed to succeed her father as North Korea's leader. Since her debut in state propaganda in November of 2022, Joo-ae's style has evolved, showcasing luxury brands like Christian Dior and Gucci. She's got expensive taste, Patty.
1: Yes, she does.
0: Slightly more so than you and I.
1: She's lucky she can afford it with her daddy.
0: Seemingly. Her outfits, often resembling her mother, Lee Sol-joo's, are likely dictated by the propaganda and agitation department to project a mature image. Analysts believe Joo-ae's fashion is a differentiation strategy to set her apart from ordinary citizens, with her wearing high-end leather jackets and fur coats. Can almost imagine it. It contrasts with North Korea's strict controls on external culture, highlighting the Kim family's exemption from rules. Well, that tends to be the case when you're a dictator.
1: Mm.
0: South Korea's spy agency believes that Kim Jong-un has chosen Joo-ae as his successor, given her rising prominence. Her appearances at military parades and overseas trips have fueled speculation about her future role. There's fashion statements, and then there's this, Patty. How much can you read into an individual's agendas through their fashion sense?
1: I've just looked her up, and, I mean, they're not sure if she's 12, 13 or 14. So, I mean, that's a child.
0: We're not sure how old Kim Jong-un is actually. Yeah. Sometime in 1984, people believe he was born.
1: Why wouldn't they give us the correct...
0: The less you know, Patty.
1: That's true. But the fact that she's wearing, you know, Christian Dior and all that is, you know...
0: Is what?
1: Is... She's a lucky girl.
0: Yes.
1: Very lucky girl. Having a very rich father. But, yeah.
0: Maybe they're endorsement deals.
1: Maybe. Oh, really?
0: Maybe Gucci's like, spread us into the North Korean market. It's an untapped market because people there can't dress elegantly or in any kind of spruced up way.
1: Yes, but you know, I mean, having an image like that is not just showing, you know, in North Korea that, you know, she's not just the leader's daughter, you know, she's standing out.
0: Yes,
1: for some reason.
0: Yeah,
1: but you know, it's not been said that she's the heir.
0: No.
1: And it's
0: analysts
1: still debatable.
0: Are believing it.
1: Yeah, still debatable whether she will be the heir. Some analysts think that she has been groomed for succession, while others think she may be a function more of propaganda.
0: Time will tell.
1: So,
0: but what is more generally, what does fashion say about someone? Fashion sense.
1: Money.
0: We've got plenty of, well, money. Not necessarily.
1: Oh, if you dress well.
0: Yeah, but you can dress well and not be overly rich. It can just be a priority when it comes to your expenditure.
1: Have you seen how much Christian Dior and Gucci and Versace cost? You don't see people walking in Rundle Mall with all those clothes on, do you?
0: Well, sometimes.
1: Oh, yes, yes, yes.
0: Depends on the day or night.
1: And the Nova Rich, the, you know, new rich people. Mm. But, yeah, it I don't know, it's just something you're projecting. Maybe you feel better wearing nice clothes. I don't know. But to me, clothes aren't that important.
0: Nor to me, Patty.
1: As you've seen.
0: Yeah, and as you've seen.
1: I've come looking like I've just put on whatever I found in front of me half the time.
0: I've come looking like I've rolled out of a grave sometimes.
1: Every day.
0: But
1: listeners, you'd be surprised.
0: Well, it is radio after all.
1: Not with his clothes, just his look. Yes, exactly.
0: Isn't it?
1: So we don't have to look.
0: But luckily, we've got plenty of fashionistas that do come into EBI.
1: Yes.
0: And they
1: kind of
0: steal the spotlight, don't they?
1: They're both male and female.
0: Correct. Well, I don't know. Yeah. More the female side, I would think.
1: I mean, our lovely Dieter, very sporty some days.
0: He is.
1: Some days very well dressed.
0: He can be.
1: Depends on where he's going, what he's doing.
0: Mm.
1: But yes, this week he's been very sporty.
0: Yeah. Well, we'll be getting sporty with Dieter later on. So stay tuned. Plenty more to come. It's news time here on 103.15 EBI FM, taking a look at all of your local news headlines on this Thursday, the 7th of May. You're with Ellis Gelios. David Andrew Eldridge is on trial in South Australia's Supreme Court for allegedly murdering his father, Robert Eldridge, at a retirement village on Christmas Day in 2022. The prosecution claims Eldridge was under the influence of methamphetamine when he stabbed his father 6 times, while the defense argues he acted in self-defense. The trial, being heard by a judge without a jury, is ongoing. The future of LIV Golf is uncertain after Saudi Arabia's public investment fund announced it will withdraw funding after the 2026 season. The public investment fund cited a shift in investment strategy focusing on domestic economic diversification and major projects. Premier Peter Malinauskas says he's focused on how LIV Golf can benefit South Australia rather than its international drama. The North Adelaide Golf Course redevelopment is underway, with Cooyonga Golf Club selected as the host venue for the 2027 instalment. Diesel prices in South Australia's north are hitting as much as $3.90 per litre, compared to around $2.39 in Adelaide. The Deputy Premier, Kai Mayer, says there's no shortage of diesel, but has acknowledged the region's reliance on diesel, especially for energy generation in the APY lands. A federal MP's criticising the lack of support, citing 58% freight price hikes in the region. Repair works are set to begin on the southeastern freeway near the Crafus exit following a truck crash last month. The work, scheduled from Sunday, May 10 to Thursday, the 14th of May, will see nighttime speed limits reduced to 40 kilometres an hour and daytime limits reduced to 60 kilometres an hour. The repairs aim to fix damage safety barriers, allowing current speed restrictions to be lifted by the end of next week. In sport, the Adelaide 36ers are on the hunt for a new head coach after Mike Wells announced his departure, citing family priorities. Wells had a strong 2-year tenure, leading the team to the NBL Championship Series last month, where they narrowly lost to the Sydney Kings. To weather in Adelaide on this Thursday, it is a cloudy day. There is the slight chance of a shower. Winds are south to southwesterly, 15 to 25 kilometres an hour. It is a top of 17 today and a minimum of 10. 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

0: Kathy Garbi with Besto Mena Fili. Prior to that, we heard from the French artist Gims with Saps Come Jamais. Now, Patty, what does Besto Mena Fili mean? Tell me with a kiss.
1: Tell me with one kiss.
0: Right. Yeah. Thank you. Well, no kisses here because depends what could unfold, I suppose. But let's go to America. A lone coyote.
1: Can I just say one thing before you? Listeners, he does this on purpose because he knows I laugh.
0: Anyhow.
1: Go on.
0: Thanks for that, Patty.
1: That's all right.
0: A lone coyote has made a 2-mile swim from Angel Island to Alcatraz in the San Francisco Bay, impressing biologists with its resilience and adaptability. There you go. The coyote, likely searching for a mate or new territory, was spotted on Alcatraz in January, but hasn't been seen since. Patty, interesting place to go looking for a mate. Anyway, DNA analysis confirmed its origin from Angel Island, surprising officials who initially thought it swam from San Francisco. The coyote's remarkable journey highlights the species' ability to thrive in challenging environments. Its disappearance from Alcatraz suggests it may have moved on or faced challenges on the island. Well, there was plenty of that going on back in the day. Its epic swim will be remembered as an extraordinary feat. Never mind the coyote for now, Patty, because that's a story in itself. But I want to hear about Alcatraz, because I know you've been.
1: Yes, I have.
0: And it sounded like, from your experience in Alcatraz, that it was memorable for all kinds of different reasons.
1: Yes. I do...
0: I'm fascinated by it, by the way. Yeah, I'd love to see it.
1: Same. I will say, because the waters are quite rough there.
0: Very.
1: Yes. So I'm surprised that the coyote actually made it on there. Because even going with the ferry or the boat, whatever they took us with,
0: maybe
1: from the mainland,
0: it had help.
1: Maybe
0: it had help, like the supposed escapees.
1: Oh.
0: Some.
1: What, they're ghosts?
0: 60 or 70 years ago.
1: That happened years ago.
0: Yeah, but...
1: yeah, because they think...
0: Not 70 years ago. More like... Well, I don't know. No, it was in the 60s, wasn't it? Yeah.
1: But...
0: it's rumoured that they had assistance from people within. Well, okay. Yeah, there's always conspiracies about everything.
1: But, no one saw them after that, so... But they do have the dummy, the heads.
0: Oh, really?
1: The papier-mâché heads still in the cells.
0: Okay.
1: Yeah, one of the cells. They've got the heads of the three people that, you know, put them in the beds to make the prison guards believe that
0: they like
1: the
0: original papier-mâché. Like,
1: yes.
0: Oh, like untouched.
1: Untouched, yes.
0: Really?
1: Yes.
0: Wow, that's interesting.
1: Yes.
0: I'd love to see that.
1: Yes. And, I mean, you know, Al Capone's cell, because he was there as well.
0: Big Al.
1: Yeah. But very eerie feeling when you're in there.
0: No doubt.
1: You know, a lot history, you know, Birdman of Alcatraz. There were quite a few people that were in Alcatraz, famous.
0: Where is it again?
1: San Francisco.
0: San Fran, that's right, yeah. Of course.
1: But you can only get there with a boat.
0: Yeah.
1: You can't swim.
0: Why'd they close it?
1: I don't know. Because I think it belonged to the Native Americans, the island, something like that. Because they make you watch a video before you do the tour.
0: Mm.
1: And I don't know, I think I mentioned last time, because we got the headset with the guided tour.
0: Yeah. You got lost.
1: I got lost.
0: Only you could get lost on an island.
1: And my partner at the time... we had a bit of a disagreement, and so we weren't talking, and he was just watching me going around trying to find where I was.
0: So you were giving silent treatment, already had enough voices in your head probably.
1: Didn't
0: need an external set coming from her headphones.
1: And him watching me roaming around like a crazy person. Not knowing where I was.
0: Well, you were
1: going.
0: In the right place.
1: Yes. But one part on the... on the tape, which, you know, gave me a thing because there were these little windows in the wall that they could look through to see San Francisco.
0: Oh, right.
1: And it's,
0: well, at least they had that.
1: Yeah. And it said on there that, you know, in like New Year's Eve, if they were there and the wind was blowing in the direction of Alcatraz, they could hear all the reveling and the singing and everything from San Francisco.
0: That's a bit spooky.
1: Yeah, yeah. Mm. Yeah, so, yeah, I strongly recommend people, if they do go to San Francisco, do well, you would.
0: Well, I was meant to be there right now, Patty. I was planning a big America trip.
1: With who?
0: Luckily, you met me at the point where it was not going to happen. Because, you know, if I came waltzing through here, got the job and then told you that I had a 2-month American holiday planned, I wouldn't want to know the state of you.
1: Of me, yeah.
0: Yeah, but...
1: More stressed than I am now.
0: Yeah. Which is hard to imagine.
1: Yes.
0: But in another lifetime, I would have been in America right now for the World Cup, obviously.
1: Oh, that's right. Mm. Yes, yes. Mm. When's that starting?
0: In a month.
1: Wow.
0: Less than.
1: It's come quickly, hasn't it? 4 years?
0: No, it's been a long 4 years, be honest. It's been a very long 4 years.
1: It's been a long year.
0: Yeah, let alone four. Yeah. But in some ways, I can still remember the Qatar World Cup like it was the other day. But
1: cool. Did you go?
0: No.
1: Oh.
0: No. I would not have done well in Doha, Patty.
1: No.
0: As you well know.
1: Yes. Yeah. Anyway, not that you'd want to go to America, really, would you? Now?
0: Well, it'd be a choice place to go right now.
1: So,
0: but
1: where are they playing? Which cities? Or is it just one?
0: All over.
1: Oh, okay.
0: New York, LA.
1: Okay.
0: Vancouver.
1: Oh,
0: Seattle. Mexico. Yeah.
1: You had to put that.
0: Oh, that's the accent, playing there.
1: With the accent.
0: Yeah.
1: Vancouver's in Canada, isn't it?
0: It is, yes. Patty.
1: Wow. So everyone, north and south, all involved.
0: No. All north.
1: Oh, Mexico is. Yes, yes. Sorry. I did discover it was Central America.
0: Oh, well, on a technicality.
1: Recently. But isn't that what we were
0: advised? It's more north than south. Yeah.
1: Yes. Yeah. But no, central.
0: No, it's more north than south.
1: Yes, that's what we.
0: But technically, on a technicality, you would call it somewhat central. But I won't.
1: Don't.
0: More to come. It's Breakfast Without Borders. Let's take you around the world with some more great music.

0: DJ Pantelis with Karma Sutra. With Karma Sutra. And prior to then, we had from La Dariche with Chula Jesam Desa Draghi Zeni. It's
1: well, breakfast. That was a mouthful, wasn't it?
0: It was.
1: And you did that well.
0: Well, is my Balkan tongue up to standard or?
1: Well, I don't know. I'm not Balkan.
0: Or your name says otherwise.
1: I was married to him.
0: Yeah, okay. Mm. Well, that should be enough of a guidance, shouldn't it?
1: No.
0: Blocked everything out
1: he,
0: from that
1: he
0: one?
1: He didn't okay. speak the language, so fair it enough. Was...
0: Yeah, anyway.
1: Blocked it out.
0: Yeah.
1: Exactly. No.
0: That's all right. It's Breakfast Without Borders here on 103.15 EBI FM. You're with Paddy and Ellis, and we go now to news from across the Tasman, Wellington in New Zealand. Wellington residents are reintroducing kiwi birds to the city's hills after a century-long absence. The Capital Kiwi Project has relocated 250 kiwis so far, with a 90% chick survival rate in the area. The effort involves predator control and community involvement, part of New Zealand's goal to be predator-free by the year 2050. Do you know they've got no snakes in New Zealand?
1: Really?
0: Yeah.
1: Well, no, I wasn't aware of that.
0: Yeah, but not a single one.
1: They sent them all here.
0: Well, yes, they did, particularly in dating pools. But anywho, Paddy, this one I thought was like, you know, a scenario where I'd pose an interesting question. But really, it's not that interesting
1: it
0: after
1: is.
0: All.
1: I
0: it's
1: think
0: not.
1: That's because, wonderful that
0: well,
1: they're doing
0: Well, we'll get
1: that.
0: To the question, firstly. The question was, how do you feel about animals being so integral to a country's identity?
1: Yes.
0: We're swept up in it a lot here because we're Australian and we've got a lot of animals.
1: Kangaroos.
0: And we're animal-loving people.
1: Emus. What else do we have? Platypus.
0: Mm-hmm. We have all those things. Echidna. Correct. Yes. However, I thought it was like a, you know, something that's somewhat unique to us here in Oz and New Zealand and whatnot, but it's actually not at all.
1: No, there's a lot of countries that have elephants. Sorry,
0: yeah, but
1: India,
0: more to the point regarding identity.
1: Oh.
0: So, the number of countries with animals featured in their coat of arms is a list as long as my arm.
1: Isn't that interesting that they would do that? I mean, we've got them.
0: Yes. We got the kangaroo and emu. Canada has the lion and unicorn.
1: Oh.
0: The UK also has a lion and unicorn. Spain has a lion. Netherlands has a lion. Belgium has a lion. And
1: so many countries. That's enough of
0: so
1: a lion.
0: So do seven other countries.
1: Does that mean strength, do you think?
0: I assume.
1: The lion?
0: You would think.
1: Would UK have lions as animals that have been raised there and, you know, originally? Would they
0: I wouldn't have thought.
1: No. But I think that's a strength thing.
0: Yeah.
1: It's like California's got the bear.
0: Mm.
1: Strong power.
0: Yes. Yes. Correct. Malaysia, two tigers.
1: Wow. I love tigers.
0: Yeah. Germany has the black eagle.
1: Mm.
0: And then Russia has the double-headed eagle. And we've also got Botswana, which has two zebras. Interesting.
1: Well, I understand that.
0: Why?
1: Being in Africa.
0: Yeah, well, yes. Very self-explanatory, really.
1: Mm.
0: So there you go. We're not the only ones.
1: No,
0: far from it.
1: No.
0: Yeah.
1: There you go.
0: More to come.
1: But I think that's wonderful, though. That the survival
0: what do you think's
1: rate
0: wonderful?
1: With the kiwis, because weren't they going becoming extinct?
0: I thought they were talking about the people. I didn't know there was an animal called a kiwi or a reptile or whatever.
1: It's a bird.
0: Right.
1: It's a pretty bird.
0: Okay.
1: And I thought they were becoming extinct.
0: I used to think of the fruit.
1: I'm sure you did.
0: Yeah.
1: I'm sure you did.
0: Well, I'm becoming extinct mentally.